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0: That's the dummy of the day. That was a terrible play.
1: Make any sense to you that the Commanders in the fourth quarter were down 8 and scored a touchdown and kicked an extra point? That make any sense to you?
0: There's a lot of dumb things going on out there right now, man.
1: I mean, I know they ended up getting their chance to go for it later.
0: No, but, let's get into
1: it. Okay, let's get into that. The Browns, what happened Wednesday, what happened Thursday, all still ahead.
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0: Cam Scatabu's three-yard touchdown run as the Giants up on the Cowboys 7-0 at the end of the first quarter on Sunday Night Football. It was a rough Sunday afternoon for the Chargers, who lost to the Cardinals 26-14 at home in L.A. Eagles get a 24-22 victory against the Commanders, getting a two-point conversion stop late to seal the victory. While the Minnesota Vikings, without Kyler Murray, who had to leave in the first quarter with a concussion, and Carson Wentz at the helm, scored 22 unanswered points all in the fourth quarter to beat Green Bay 39-22. The Raiders get a win for Clint Kubiak in his debut, 27-13 over the Dolphins. Josh Allen, two touchdowns passing, two touchdowns rushing. Bills top the Texans, 36-31. Caleb Williams did the same for the Bears as they routed the Panthers, 59-37. Lions in overtime got past the Saints, 31-30. They had their own two-point conversion stop to win. Bengals hold off the Buccaneers, 33-27. Sasha Zverev wins the U.S. Open. I'm Dan Beyer.
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1: Still getting started. Week one. National Football League action. Sunday Night Football watch party is on Giants right now in front of the Cowboys. Early going for sure. 7-0. Second quarter is just getting started as we speak. We're broadcasting live from the Fox Sports Radio studios. 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And speaking of the fantasy, I just had a conversation with my son, and he is already lamenting. He took his entire 60-second clock of a draft pick, I don't know, it was a fourth round or whatever it was, trying to decide between Cam Scatabu and Quinshon Judkins. And he took Quinshon Judkins.
0: Oh, Lord.
1: And he believes that he has made a terrible, terrible error.
0: He's not wrong.
1: At this hour.
0: He is not wrong.
1: Well, what I told
0: you
1: him,
0: didn't
1: right,
0: want to give him guidance there.
1: I wasn't there. Like, oh, he'd be doing it on his own. I mean, I'm out there, and he, like, I was honest with him when he's like, "What do you think?" And I'm like, "So, I don't want any Browns.
0: None.
1: Period.
0: I don't want any.
1: I don't want any Browns of any kind for any reason."
0: No.
1: Like, it just, to me...
0: Sounds racist, but...
1: Right, well, damn it, if you clip that and use it against me...
0: Yeah, you have to be careful on how you speak.
1: Yeah, you sure do.
0: All right? I don't want any Browns players.
1: I don't want any Cleveland Browns, okay?
0: Yes.
1: But, yeah, I just don't, and... also, take it from, I had to convince my wife, she's like, hey, because we're all in this big survivor pool, and she's like, my dad's already taken the Jags. And I'm like, I want the Jags. And she's like, no, we should diversify.
0: Mm.
1: And I'm like, no, we shouldn't. I want the Jags. And I had to convince her to take the Jags. Because I'm like, for as long as we may go here, we may just take whoever's facing the Browns.
0: Whoever it is.
1: This is a relegation situation, brother. He should not be in the league, and they should not be in the league with what they're putting out there right now.
0: It's pretty bad.
1: That was I mean, the Jags didn't even they sort of just went through motions in the second half. This thing was over a quarter and a half into the football game.
0: Yeah, it oof. You want to talk about bad ball. Quinshon Judkins, 12 carries, 33 yards. 2.8 yards a carry. His longest run was 5 yards. Deshaun Watson, 16 for 22, 205 yards. Sacked 5 times for 20 yards. Leading receiver, Denzel Boston, 2 receptions, 59 yards.
1: Right.
0: There's nothing.
1: No.
0: I mean,
1: 46 of those yards came on an over-the-top play when this game was long decided in the fourth quarter. And I don't even know if the Jags had their second or third team in.
0: You only muster up 272 yards on 50 plays. I can't. 1 for 8 on third down. These numbers are indicative of the level of despair they're about to be in all year. They're, no matter what they want to do at the quarterback position with Shadur and all of that, they can't survive this, right? They can't survive the Deshaun Watson experiment. If this happens one more year, I mean one more week, something's got to give, right? I mean, you can't look like you don't want to win.
1: I'm trying like hell to figure out what it is they're doing. And sure, there's always the standby of like tanking for draft capital. If I'm Cleveland, I don't really think you need to work that hard at it. You're going to be in the top 5. This is done, and we knew that before today started.
0: We did.
1: And I don't know that it even matters who you play at quarterback. I don't know if Cleveland is trying to justify his contract or not.
0: We already know
1: that, like, that's already in the past. That's a completed story. If in some way this is a, and this would really be next level thinking, is Cleveland sticking him out there in an effort to sort of even soften the fan base to Shadur Sanders, make Shadur look like the savior, build him up as something fans are chanting for or wanting whenever they get home, because that's going to happen. And at some point you'll put him in and you create a runway for him. I don't know if that's going on. The truth of the matter is I can come up with 5 or 6 different sort of odd angles that make this make sense, but none of them actually make sense.
0: Yeah, I don't
1: know what they're doing.
0: I can't put a smart thought to what's happening there. I can't put an intelligent thought behind what they're doing. And for me, it's like poor fans.
1: And they've been poor fans for, like, you know, 3 or 4 decades.
0: There's a reason the team got up in the middle of the night and left the first time.
1: Oh, my God.
0: And went to Baltimore.
1: And became good.
0: I mean, did you want to segue into...
1: Let's do it.
0: You want to segue into what that looks like?
1: I mean,
0: good Lord,
1: we can have some fun at Cleveland's expense, but be honest... Like, this is not—it's not a cool story.
0: No,
1: there's nothing.
0: Terrible.
1: There's nothing to say here. It's way too easy. I don't know that I can remember in, quite frankly, my whole life of starting a season where something like, sure, there's always teams where you go, well, they're not a contender. Every league's got bad teams, but. For the Cleveland franchise to be what they've been for as long as they've been, to be offering this up at this stage, I've never seen something more hopeless and almost to a degree, like, offensive. It, like, You can't tell me that putting him out there as your quarterback in any way, shape, or form is trying.
0: No.
1: You can't. Like, you have to try. I don't. People make bad decisions. People evaluate wrong. Things happen. I feel bad for all the guys on the roster who have to go through the blood, the sweat, the tears, the pain of an NFL season. You know, wide receivers, two of them they drafted there. They're dust.
0: Yes.
1: You're not going to put up numbers. Sorry, Denzel Boston and Casey Concepcion. You might be good players. You're done. You're not, like, your second contract, you're going to be looking to get somewhere else. And like, you've got no chance. No chance for them to do anything. It's brutal. It's absolutely brutal to watch.
0: Yeah, I couldn't even watch a lot of the game. You know, I pride myself in watching all of the games.
1: Right.
0: Two games I couldn't watch. Would you like to guess the other one?
1: I got to think that, well, it's one of two.
0: No, it's go ahead.
1: No, I know. You're either talking about the Jets and Titans or you're talking about the Raiders and Dolphins.
0: Go ahead.
1: Guess that it was the Jets and Titans.
0: Of course.
1: Yeah.
0: Okay, no desire. Now I click over and I'm looking. I'm like, yeah, I'm good. I'm good. I'm going to leave that alone.
1: Actually, can I say something about that real quick? Okay. Robert Saleh took the wrong job. And I hate this for him because he's an awesome coach. And I don't know that there were any other offers out there. And I bet it's really hard to turn down a head gig when you're still a coordinator. And he took the 49ers coordinator job at a time when a lot of people didn't think he would take that step backwards and go back home again and all of these things. But I don't know if you get a third chance.
0: Oh, that's going to be hard.
1: So you get one gig. And I think the world looked at him and went, okay, the Aaron Rodgers of that whole thing, I get it. I think Robert got dealt a bad hand. But then you take another gig, and you don't have anything on that roster. And Kim Ward is not, that's going to be at minimum a really long time and probably never before he's like truly it. Just my opinion. But, I don't think he's got the right gig. I don't think that's going to go well.
0: No, they don't have a quarterback. They don't have
1: a running back,
0: a defense. I mean, when the Jets make you look like you don't belong, then when Geno Smith is slicing and dicing you. Not to take anything for the rebirth of Geno Smith, but that's tough, man.
1: Yep.
0: There's just nothing there.
1: There's just nothing there. Then there's another team. It always amazes me when teams, I get it, they're bad, and so they're in the top 10, and they get wooed by the fancy wide receiver. Like, I'm sorry, I laughed every time I saw someone get excited and draft Carnell Tate in fantasy.
0: Mm.
1: I'm like, what is it that you think is going to happen? You think he's going to get a bunch of 100-yard games? The whole team can barely get to 100 yards. And it sucks. I bet Carnell Tate's a wonderful receiver, but you're not putting up numbers there.
0: No.
1: You're just not. So, wide receiver is that position. It matters so much where you end up. Who's your coach? Who's your play caller? Who's your quarterback? And they've got a defensive coach and a young quarterback who I don't think is it. And they don't have much to offer on an offensive line or beyond. And it's like, I don't know how it is you – what is it you think is going to happen?
0: It's crazy because, you know, this is week one, of course. And no one is condemned after week one.
1: Right.
0: Win or lose. But you can watch and say, huh, well, that's not going to work.
1: Right.
0: And week two, three, four, five, six, seven, so on and so forth. Like, you can see that.
1: Totally.
0: I never like to condemn after week one, but there's some things that are fundamentally disturbing to me when it comes to a few teams, and we've been talking about them, the Cleveland Browns, the Tennessee Titans. Like, I just, it pains me. Now, on the flip side of that, there are some teams that did some things that I'm like, okay.
1: Yeah.
0: I see what's going on.
1: Sure.
0: And, you know, I think we should get into them.
1: Okay. Let's do that.
0: After a little break.
1: Let's do that. I can't wait to hear some of the teams where you felt, okay, I see where you're going with this. Let's talk about that. That's coming up next. Giants and Cowboy Watch Party is on. We call this Fox Football Sunday. That's Ephraim Salam. I'm Mark Willard, and this is Fox Sports Radio.
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19: No. It's halftime of the Sunday night NFL game. The Giants at home now lead Dallas 14-7. Isaiah Likely with a 15-yard touchdown catch from Jackson Dart with under 30 seconds to go until the break. The only score for the Cowboys in the first half, Dak Prescott's one-yard TD pass to CeeDee Lamb. As for Lamb, he has two catches, 10 yards in the first half of play. In overtime at Detroit, the Lions beat the Saints 31-30. Jahmyr Gibbs, 29 carries, 156 yards and two scores. Victories for the Jets and the Bengals. Ravens dominated at Indy 41-23 over the Colts. Three touchdown runs for Derrick Henry. Steelers and Jaguars each won. The Chicago Bears won at Carolina 59-37. Buffalo, a winner at the Texans. 36-31, Raiders and Vikings won late afternoon games.
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26: Halftime of the watch party. Giants doubling up the Cowboys right now. 14-7. We got a second half still ahead and a whole lot to talk about still ahead. The Baltimore Ravens had Lamar Jackson, you know, healthy. And he is beyond motivated. No contract in hand. Same for C.J. Stroud. We'll talk about both of those situations, both of those teams coming up. The Bengals defense, were they lucky or were they good? We will get to that. All of it as we sit here tonight live in these Fox Sports Radio studios. But before we do circle back to today, let's put a bow on Thursday.
27: Okay.
26: Down under.
27: All right.
26: And we talked earlier, this week could not have gone worse for the Los Angeles Rams.
27: Can we play a game?
26: Play a game. What do you got?
27: Who did it right? Who did it wrong?
26: Can I answer that two ways?
27: Yes.
26: First of all, the quick answer is, duh, the Niners did it right. The other answer is, there's a piece of me as a Niner fan that's a little bit bugged that the whole travel plan thing kind of takes away from the football they played, the game plan they had.
27: Yeah.
26: It makes it sound like, well, we already know the Rams are great, but they just traveled wrong.
27: Yeah, right. I get that.
26: Right? They also just got their arses kicked in every facet of that football game. And so I don't know how much of it had to do with travel, but here's what I do know. From the moment the Rams explained their point, and we talked about it, we're like, look, they got scientists too. They're not dumb. I'm sure they've, like, there's a reason they came up with this plan. But as a human being, when I listened to it, I was like, that sounds like hell. Like, maybe you're right. Maybe it will optimize your performance for those 3 hours. But we're going to get there. Go to bed, wake up and play, and then come back? Bro, I've been on some whirlwind trips. That sounded like human hell. And they looked like it. No doubt about it. I don't know what your perspective is on it.
27: This is what I can tell you. Having made that trip to Australia before. And while I was playing, I took that trip in the off season. And so I was about, 6'8", I guess anywhere between 3'10 and 3'20, somewhere in there.
26: Mm-hmm.
27: And yes, I had the lie flat bed and all of the room they say you're supposed to have. I was upstairs in the Qantas air, you know, it's my first time being on Qantas. I'm like, oh, it's upstairs up here. It's a bar, all kinds of stuff. It was uncomfortable for me. As plush and as big as the live flat seats are supposed to be, they're not made for me or anyone like me. So now you want to take a whole bunch, a whole team of me's and make them pile into these seats a mere, what, 20 hours before you have to play?
0: My goodness.
27: It didn't make sense to me. I think it was poor in judgment. There's no way. And they said, look, we sent people out over the summer to do research, right, to how their bodies fit. Did you send athletes? Or did you send staff? Because that's a different ask, right? Anyone you sent, I can promise you, wasn't on that field. So that nullifies whatever experiment you did. You sent people, part of the staff or the travel, whatever that is, to do research on how your body is affected. None of them were highly skilled and trained athletes.
0: Mm-hmm.
27: So therefore, the information you got is inconclusive. That's the types of conversations that weren't being had in the Rams organization. Like, hey, yeah, we sent a bunch of interns or a bunch of this and that, but we didn't send anybody who would have to play 65 plays in a game on really no sleep for 3 hours against a division foe that we've had fits with.
0: Right.
27: Who've been here and acclimated to the environment and the time zone for 8 days. No, we didn't do that. And so expecting you to put a bowl on a pile of waste is just a pretty pile of waste.
0: Mm-hmm.
27: And I that's what we got, and that's what it looked like.
0: Yeah.
27: Now, I don't want to take anything away from what the 49ers did because they looked good and they played extremely well. So much so, Myles Garrett is now on IR. Right? Like, whatever, however you want to say it and whatever you want to say about it, he's now on IR. And so I think the Rams got it completely wrong. And shame on them for trying to outsmart physics.
0: Life.
27: Life.
0: Exactly. Yep. Yep.
27: Like, you've reduced your team to a shell. Your body doesn't work like that. I was really like, man, this is crazy. I've been on that trip.
0: Well,
27: and yeah. I didn't have to play 20 hours after I got there.
0: So the way I now look at what the Rams did is actually something that we see a lot of in sports now. We see this all the time. And for example, you're not allowed to bunt anymore in baseball because you're stupid if you do that. And you're not allowed to kick a field goal inside the five anymore because you're stupid if you do that. And what happens is the math and science of it all starts to whirl at such a pace that the common sense emotion of sometimes sports, and in this case just who we are as human beings, gets erased by math and science. And to me, that's what happened here. I was never going to criticize it. I've never been to Australia. I've never been an NFL player. My opinion you've been both. But my opinion ahead of time was not relevant. All I could think of was, boy, if I were going to Australia for any reason, that sounds awful.
26: And my favorite one, and these are mostly Rams fans because this is what we do, is you circle back after the game and you go, I know the Niners won week one, but what this is actually about is week three and four. Let's see who recovers better on the back. What the hell are you talking about?
27: It makes
26: this
27: zero sense.
26: This whole thing. First of all, both teams now have a week and a half to be in bed. I'm not saying they're going to be perfect for it, but the idea that the Niners, you know, they acclimated, so now this is going to be wild. Well, the Rams spent half of a week basically on a plane.
27: On a plane, literally.
26: You took a four-day period and spent half of it on a plane with a loss. Don't tell me that's not emotional for football players. That's the most arrogant thing I've ever heard. Oh, well, the Rams didn't really care about this one.
27: Yeah, all right.
26: The Rams were
27: was the worst flight home ever.
26: Ever. You got crushed.
27: And it kept going, though. You could have went to sleep for 10 hours and woke up and still had 7 to go.
26: That's right.
27: In misery.
26: And I bet someone woke up on that plane and went, oh, that wasn't a dream?
27: We're still... flying.
26: Wait, we scored 7 points, and we're still on the plane, and
27: we're
26: just got off of the plane a day and a half ago. Like, I don't know, man.
27: Still on the plane?
26: I don't know. I don't know who came up with that.
27: I've been on that flight. It's the longest flight ever, man. It is not good.
26: Special hello to all of the media members who decided that the 49ers were stupid, outthought themselves, that the Rams were fancy and smart and all of that. There's not one thing on this trip, from the body clock to the ambassadorship.
27: You're supposed to be ambassadors.
26: Right, to the standings, to the injured reserve list. There's not one thing that went the Rams' way this week.
27: You know what it made me think about?
26: What's that?
27: I was like, huh. I was having this conversation with my brother, and he brought up a good point. He said, oh, I see what happened. The league is trying to figure out if we can put a team over there and what that would look like. If the Rams would have flown out there like they did and were successful, they would have had data that says, oh, no, you can treat this like a regular game. Like they're trying to see what it,
26: I'm listening,
27: like I know it's wild to even think this.
26: If that's the case, then back to the drawing board,
27: right? Like one team is going to go out there 7 days early or 8 days early. The other team is going to, we're going to try to treat this like, you know. And I'm not, I'm just speculating, but when he said it, I was like, dang, that makes a lot of sense.
26: I mean,
27: because
26: maybe.
27: If you're trying to expand the league, like who would the team in Australia play?
26: Oh my God.
27: Who would they play? So if you can fly out there the day before the game, get there, like have a day, then wake up that next morning at 7, essentially, because everybody's up at 6 o'clock getting ready for a 10:30 kickoff. You're up at 6 because you're at the stadium 3.5 hours before the game.
26: Right.
27: So you're up at 6 a.m. and you're coming to the stadium to play a 10:30 a.m. game, which sounds ridiculous. But if they would have shown up and shown out, I can see them saying, oh, okay, this is doable. Now they got to figure out, okay, this doesn't look right.
26: Why would the Rams, like, let's go with your theory, why would the Rams allow themselves in a home game against a division foe be a sacrificial lamb like that in an experiment?
27: Well, maybe they believed in it.
26: Okay. I mean.
27: Maybe the experiment came from talking to both teams and figuring out where they were leaning. You understand what I'm saying? Like, oh, okay, no, do that. Instead of mandating them go out at least 8 days prior, everybody travels together, let's get, you know, No. Let's see what this turns into. It's not good. That's no way to travel and no way to come into a football game.
26: It was not good at all. It was not good at all.
27: It was hard to watch. I'm like, this is terrible.
26: Yeah, they got handled in every way, shape, or form. And it went from, this is me just watching. I'm like, we were told they were the Avengers. And then the game started, and they looked like Puka, period.
27: They looked like the Thunderbolts.
26: They
27: were the Avengers, and they showed up to play like the Thunderbolts.
26: The constant joke everybody kept doing was, well, actually, I see what the Rams did travel-wise. Myles Garrett's not even here. Devontae Adams is not even here.
27: Still on the plane.
26: I don't know what... It was like Matt Stafford would drop back, and I'm like, oh, Puka is the only one on this field with any juice. 7 points, dude.
27: That was bad.
26: Oh. You know, and your one chance for momentum, Brock Purdy makes the early mistake, and then you give it right back.
27: I'll tell you this. Shout out to the 49ers. They're going to be dangerous. They're always dangerous.
26: Say it.
27: Even when they're not healthy, they're dangerous. But if they can stay healthy, boy, this division is going to be interesting.
26: People forgot, and I don't know if they're going to be healthy, but people forgot the amount of talent that's on that roster.
27: Man.
26: They're old in spots. They could get hurt.
27: Well, let's just start with Brock Purdy. Brock Purdy was, I mean, you already know we're fans. I'm a fan of Brock Purdy.
26: He's fantastic. He's a fantastic player.
27: He is an adult.
26: Yep.
27: Very mature, very calculated. He is perfect for Shanahan.
26: If they play defense like that.
27: Oh, my goodness.
26: And Fred Warner and Nick Bosa are back on the field. It was as if you watched the Niners play and you knew what they needed from last year. You're like, you know what? We need a pass rush. We need Nick Bosa back.
27: Greenlaw and man, they were like, we back, baby.
26: Greenlaw and Fred Warner.
27: Good Lord.
26: And then they're like, you know what we don't have, though, on offense is we don't have, like, a man-to-man beating wide receiver. Oh, okay, grab Mike Evans.
27: Man.
26: Grab Fred Warner. Grab Dre Greenlaw. Grab Nick Bosa.
27: How good does Mike look?
26: Oh, get Debo back, because now we can really make the defenders' eyes go all over the place. Oh, one other thing. Could we grab a running back to pair with Christian McCaffrey? Dude, they got a lot of answers right now to a lot of questions. For sure. So, anyway, all right. Let's get to Baltimore. Let's get to a bunch of these teams. 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Hello to all of those of you who grabbed Isaiah Likely in the 10th round. You're looking real, real smart today. That's Ephraim Salam. I'm Mark Willard. 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
0: Kevin Harlan here from Westwood One. Join Hall of Fame quarterback Kurt Warner and me for week one of Monday Night Football as the Kansas City Chiefs host the Denver Broncos. The Broncos won the AFC West last season, but the Chiefs have added Super Bowl MVP Kenneth Walker to the backfield. 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
5: All right, it's Arnie and Plank, and we are reacting all night long to week one of the NFL. Everything is a final. We do have one more game left this weekend. We have Monday Night Football coming up tomorrow night, which I think it'll be a good one, the Chiefs and the Broncos. And then
6: I want to see how Mahomes plays, you know.
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0: right? I mean, the Lions had a bad year last year, but everyone thinks they're the worst-to-first team. And the Bills, I mean, every year with Josh Allen, we think they're going to the Super Bowl. And that's their over-under? That's wild. That's a lot of points in the NFL.
1: What's the Bears over-under? The Bears play the Vikings over-under 48.5.
0: Oh, my gosh. That is a massive number in the NFL for over-unders. For college football, we call that the Big 12. It's a normal weekend. In fact, that's low. The NFL, some massive numbers.
1: All right, so there you have my picks. Do with them as you please. No longer strictly for entertainment purposes only. So we'll turn it around.
0: As we have learned, don't get upset because Arnie will give you every game. He will pick every single game on his Twitter feed this week, so make sure you follow. That stinking genius one. By the way, I want to remind you that if you missed any of today's show, you'll want to catch the podcast. As soon as we're done, our crew makes sure it's uploaded. Just search Fox Sports Radio wherever you get your podcast. It's right after the show. Tonight's podcast will be posted, so be sure to follow the podcast, rated 5 stars, and you can even provide a review. Say something nice about Arnie.
1: Yeah.
0: 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Follow the feed, and you'll find today's full show posted right after we get off the air. I want to thank Garrett Ritt, our producer. Iowa Sam, they finally found someone to take over on Sunday nights. Despite you badgering everybody and making it miserable, Arnie, we finally found someone. Donovan has been helping out. Shout out, Donovan. Great job tonight. I only think you screwed up one thing, but that's okay. We'll fix it. Any final fiery hot takes before we hand the mic over to Big Ben Maller?
1: No, I'm finally glad that we got it. We got football in. I'm glad we got week one in the NFL under our belts. And just looking forward to a lot more football. I'm looking forward to the game tomorrow.
0: Can't wait. Yep. Shout out to Jacoby Brissett. As our man Jason B. Diamond reminds us, he earned a $285,000 bonus today.
1: Wow.
0: With the win. He gets a $285,000 bonus for every win this season. Shout out Jacoby Brissett. We
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0: actually, fortunately, he needs to go and win a chip somewhere. He's not going to win a chip in Tennessee.
1: Yeah, Derrick Henry, if people didn't see the Ravens pull, he had 3 touchdowns, 144 yards on the ground for Derrick Henry. All right, thank you, Zach. Call more often, buddy. Time now for the Who Am I game. Jahmyr Gibbs, he had a big day, too, 186 yards scrimmage. Jahmyr Gibbs plays for the Lions, a couple of rushing touchdowns. Gibbs has now 51 scrimmage touchdowns in 50 career games. He's the 5th player in NFL history to do it. He joins the likes of Chuck Foreman, back in the old days with the Vikings, Jim Brown in the old days with Cleveland, Marcus Allen, and me. Who am I? That is the question. What is the answer? Rod is going with hamburger is his answer. The new Costco chicken strips from Ostrich Ant. We're getting shortchanged here in America. In Vancouver, they have fries and the chicken. We only get the chicken. We're getting screwed. I love Costco, but they're giving us the screw job there. Bad job by them. How can they give you both in Vancouver, but here you only get one? Bad job by them. Elizabeth Shue from Rolfe, that's his answer. Mark Johnson from Shane in Des Moines. Josh Allen, guessed by Robbie, the Mariner fan. Benny Bunker from Alf, the alien opiner. Adrian Peterson, guessed by Femi in Minnesota. Dr. Crude, going with Derrick Henry, the aforementioned Derrick Henry. James Cook from Mr. Irrigation in Houston. Arik in Minnesota is going with the Danian Thomason. What else do we have? Paige Dan. You have an answer, Lorena, quickly.
2: Dak Prescott.
1: No, it's Larry Johnson from the old Kansas City Chiefs, who's got a little wackadoodle on the internet over the years, but Larry Johnson was a beast in Kansas City with the old Chiefs. 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
6: The Chicago Bears won their season opener at Carolina 59-37. Caleb Williams with two touchdown passes and two touchdown runs. Baltimore was a winner at Indy 41-23. Three TD runs for Derrick Henry. Buffalo won at Houston 36-31. Detroit in overtime edged New Orleans 31-30. Arizona and Las Vegas with wins. Philadelphia held on 24-22 against Washington as the Commanders missed a two-point pass with about a minute to go. Minnesota beat Green Bay 39-22. Quarterback Kyler Murray of the Vikings did leave early with a concussion, and the Giants took the Sunday night game over Dallas 28-20. Three touchdown passes for Jackson Dart. Victories for Cincinnati and the Jets, for Pittsburgh and Jacksonville. Rams defensive end Myles Garrett will miss at least a month. He'll have arthroscopic knee surgery. Alexander Zverev took the U.S. Open. I'm Steve DeSager.
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0: I was watching the game, and I just assumed that Ohio State was going to allow Texas to score. You know what it is? The word I will use is hubris. Like, Ohio, Ryan Day was so arrogant. He was so convinced that his defense, he bet on his defense. How'd that work out, Coop? Not good. Not good. I think the move would have been to let him score. I was telling my buddy, I was watching the game with my gambling buddy. We said, let him score. Let, didn't do it. Next!
1: Speaking of coaches under fire, people are saying that Dan Lanning has done the least with the most over his time in Oregon. They had a shocking loss over the weekend. Ben, do you think he makes it to the end of the season?
0: Yeah, he will, but the people at Nike are going to start complaining, Coop. That's not money well spent. They got all those blue-chip players. They need some more players with grit. They got a lot of spoiled babies on that Oregon team, it would appear. You lose to Oklahoma State. Next!
1: Steph Curry has sold two houses in the Bay Area. Ben, are you the type that thinks that, you know, real estate sales are something to look into?
0: It is, and keep an eye on the Charlotte Hornets or the San Antonio Spurs for Steph Curry's next team. How did we do, Koopaloop?
1: You passed this edition.
0: That is a win. Put it on the board. 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

0: allowed 506 yards of offense. 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
17: The Chicago Bears won their season opener at Carolina 59-37. Caleb Williams with 2 touchdown passes and 2 touchdown runs. Baltimore was a winner at Indy 41-23. 3 TD runs for Derrick Henry. Buffalo won at Houston 36-31. Detroit in overtime edged New Orleans 31-30.

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12: The Giants won the Sunday night NFL game, beating Dallas 28-20. Jackson Dart, 3 touchdown passes, 2 to tight end Isaiah Likely. Minnesota over Green Bay, 39-22, outscoring the Packers in the fourth quarter, 22-0. Philadelphia edged Washington, 24-22. The Commanders missed a 2-point pass with about 1 minute left. Las Vegas over Miami, 27-13. Ashton Jeanty, 102 yards rushing and 2 TD catches. Arizona upset the Chargers in L.A., 26-14. Chicago won its opener at Carolina, 59-37. Detroit in overtime beat New Orleans, 31-30. Buffalo won at Houston, 36-31. Texas is number one in the new college football polls. Ohio State fell to number 6. The Padres won their 7th game in a row, 6-4 at the Giants. NASCAR victory for Kyle Larson. I'm Steve DeSager.

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13: We have some breaking news coming out of L.A. Miles Garrett to the IR. He'll be out for 4 games. Now, that includes games against Denver, the Bills, and the Philadelphia Eagles.
12: The NFL season is underway.
14: You know, it's like you're discombobulated. It's like, you know, you're stoned. You're drunk.
12: And while football has returned, Dan has not.
14: Bill Plaschke, L.A. Times columnist. Oh, they're going to go 20-0. And I'm like, they're not. They're not.
12: Joining the four Danettes is guest host Tony Reale.
14: Now you're going to get this. Here will be the spin. You know, this will be a good thing for the Rams. Because now you tamp down the expectations. I've never been around a team that lost, and I went, yes.
12: Broadcasting from the man cave.
14: That's one of those wake-up calls, and you go, boy, we're not impenetrable.
12: Here's Tony Reale.
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12: We have some breaking news coming out of L.A. Miles Garrett to the IR. He'll be out for 4 games. Now, that includes games against Denver, the Bills, and the Philadelphia Eagles.
11: The NFL season is underway.
13: You know, it's like you're discombobulated. It's like, you know, you're stoned. You're drunk.
11: And while football has returned, Dan has not.
13: Bill Plaschke, L.A. Times columnist. Oh, they're going to go 20-0. And I'm like, they're not. They're not.
11: Joining the four Danettes is guest host Tony Reale.
13: Now you're going to get this. Here will be the spin. You know, this will be a good thing for the Rams. Because now you tamp down the expectations. I've never been around a team that lost, and I went, yes.
11: Broadcasting from the man cave.
13: That's one of those wake-up calls, and you go, boy, we're not impenetrable.
11: Here's Tony Reale.
14: Hour two of the Dan Patrick Show. Tony Reale cave sitting in for Dan, and we've got a proper reaction Monday. Maybe there's some overreaction Monday from some particular person in the front row I'm looking at. We'll get to that in a second. What we have here is a head coach and a new stop, John Harbaugh, who changed the atmosphere in the room for the New York Giants immediately. And we had a rookie coach come out and win a big game in his first game. Mike LaFleur, rookie coach, getting a road win in week one at the Los Angeles Chargers. Hottest rookie coach, Mike LaFleur. Because the hottest rookies, biggest superstars, and all-time greats, the only place to collect them all is Panini trading cards, the official trading

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13: We have some breaking news coming out of L.A. Miles Garrett to the IR. He'll be out for four games. Now, that includes games against Denver, the Bills, and the Philadelphia Eagles.
12: The NFL season is underway.
14: You know, it's like you're discombobulated. It's like, you know, you're stoned. You're drunk.
12: And while football has returned, Dan has not.
14: Bill Plaschke, L.A. Times columnist. Oh, they're going to go 20-0. And I'm like, they're not. They're not.
12: Joining the four Danettes is guest host Tony Reale.
14: Now you're going to get this. Here will be the spin. You know, this will be a good thing for the Rams. Because now you tamp down the expectations. I've never been around a team that lost, and I went, yes.
12: Broadcasting from the man cave.
14: That's one of those wake-up calls, and you go, boy, we're not impenetrable.
12: Here's Tony Reale.
15: Hour three of the Dan Patrick Show. Tony Reale sitting in for Dan on, I think we can all agree, a very proper reaction Monday. No overreactions just yet. I quibble with Paulie and him tamping down, tempering his Chicago Bears 59-point win. But other than that, very proper reaction. Let's say hello to Big Day Ray. Big Day Ray in the house.
16: Thanks, my guys. Yeah. Thanks for having me, Tony.
15: All right. Let me get a best and worst from Big Day Ray, actually, just to start this.
16: Best of the weekend, Aston Genty after a tough year, 140 scrimmage yards, two touchdowns.
15: Yeah.
16: Worst of the weekend, none. Football is back. That's all I'm happy about.
15: All right. Just bumped into McLovin in the hallway. He voted a best of the weekend with Kevin Durant's throwing motion, which I also, I noted this earlier in the show, right? There's some zip on the ball. Speaking of zip on the ball, Mississippi State Kamario Taylor. This, I see the vision. Absolutely. The ball comes out beautifully, so hard, in a way that you've seen with the Michael Vick is far too old and referenced, but the way the ball explodes out of his hands at that tight spiral, Kamario Taylor, that was yet another best. I'm all best this week, and I agree with you, Ray, that it's all best. Yes, Ray.
16: You think he's going to look good with the Miami Hurricanes in a few years? A little mean-spirited.

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19: Hey, 773-DP-SHOW, last chance to get some calls in, or just hang out there, and I'll call you after the show's over if we have some time to talk it up. Week one of the NFL season, week two of the college football season, the Monday after is one of the great things, but two stories I wanted to give attention to right now, fellas, that happened this weekend, and that's part of the problem. U.S. Open Finals, yesterday specifically, the men's finals, 2 p.m. Eastern in Queens, New York, and that, to me, is like trying to have a nice, warm conversation, a beautiful conversation with a friend you haven't seen while you're at a Slipknot concert. Because the NFL is a guy banging drums as loud as they possibly can, banging garbage cans, and you can't hear. Yeah, I mean, it's just, that should be Monday afternoon. To see Sasha Zverev versus Ben Shelton. An American makes one of the great runs in recent history and could have had one of the great moments in American men's tennis of the last 40 years. And it's both lost to the NFL, cacophony. And I know, yeah, we're an international sport. Yeah, but you're in New York at this moment. It's the U.S. Open. It's a tough ask for me to ask American fans to tune in there. What more of a case do we need that this is a tournament won by Zverev, who didn't know he won the tournament for 10 seconds? One of those funny moments that happens in sports. He's very focused. He didn't know that he won and then he drops to the floor. U.S. Open men's final should be starting right now as we sign off. We should be throwing it there. The other was Team USA Women World Cup Championship. Ever since the dawn of the Dream Team, it's almost like we ask our national teams to have Dream Team-like moments, either complete and utter destruction or highlights to go at the wazoo or whatever it is. And we even got that most recently with Steph and the night-night game. This whole tournament was, I would call, a team victory, you know, a program win. And that's okay sometimes, too. The story was not Asia Wilson not playing. The story was not Caitlin Clark not starting, or, I mean, she put up a great plus-minus in her time, and she was great. Breanna Stewart was the MVP, and leading scorer was Jackie Young, and the team, it was a program win, and that's allowed. Absolutely. Fritzy, yeah, what do you got?
20: I got to go back one, to how do you not know it's match point in a major championship? It's not like you're batting in the fifth inning, and you thought it was ball four, and you start walking to first base, and you're up to it, and I was only ball three. This is a championship in tennis. It was beyond me.
19: And now the tennis player from high school comes out here. This is Todd, the tennis player.
20: I thought he was joking for a second, because I mean, they usually fall to the ground, or they have some kind of moment, and they run, you know, they shake hands, and they run up.
19: Perhaps he was taking Paulie's advice to temper himself a little bit. And you know, he was focused. You know, I believe the women's final, Rybakina and Sabalenka, was decided because of cooler heads prevailing over hot edits. So Zverev had a cooler head in his instance there. It worked for Rybakina to defeat Sabalenka. But I hear what you're saying. Yeah, you should know.
20: Even a little.
19: Proud to know. The announcer was saying it in the stadium. You just won. And he's still not reflecting. And then when he registers, he falls to the ground. It's a sweet moment. But it's just, for me, a little bit on the nose when you consider this happened again. And it always has. It does. This is not a new thing against week one of the NFL.
20: I'm a little offended if you're Ben Shelton. Not only did you beat me, you didn't even realize that you beat me. You didn't even know what the score was or what point
19: he was very, very kind and diplomatic, and they are friends with Zverev and Shelton. And, you know, he dialed up a great tournament, Ben Shelton, as an American playing at the U.S. Open and got to the final. And can't take that away from him. Taking your calls, 877-3-DP-SHOW. Still looking for some best and worst. Blake from New Orleans, you're on.
8: Hey, good morning. I wanted to say that two things can be true. One, the optics of Sark were not great.
19: Mm-hmm.
8: But also, those are the two most unnecessary interviews in sports. Coach, what would you like to do for the second half? Well, Holly, we need to clean up the penalties and stop hurting ourselves. We need to take care of the football and just keep fighting for 30 more minutes. And then after the game, it's, how do you feel, Coach? Mm-hmm. It's like, you become so dang proud of these kids. They just didn't stop fighting. You're not getting any substance. So, like, the outcry is a little ridiculous.
19: Mm-hmm. Blake from New Orleans there. We've heard that criticism before, and I have space in my ears for all those things. I do. I do think my takeaway from all this is Texas is going to be a little bit of a with an edge. You know, that's going to be all right. What do we learn, Fritzy?
20: Don't adjust your standings. The Cardinals, Jets, and Raiders are all 1-0.
19: Wow. Mm-hmm. It's unbelievable, honestly, when you think about it. Well, I learned the Watt brothers have hamburger helper gloves at hand. That's what I learned. I saw that today. Gentlemen, Big Day Ray, Todd Fritzy, Dylan Grady, Marvin Prince, and Paul Pabst, and Mario behind the glass. Thank you so much for welcoming me again. Dan Patrick back tomorrow on the Dan Patrick Show. I'm Tony Reale. Have a wonderful week, everybody.
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8: Okay, here we go. Here we go. It is NFL week one nearly in the books. I'm live. I'm in L.A. It's the Herd, wherever you may be and however you may be watching or listening. Thanks for making us part of your day on a Monday. Well, the Chicago Bears, 5 seconds before Ben Johnson took over this franchise. The day before he took over the franchise, the Bears had the worst offense in the league. 20 games later, 59 points. Utter brilliance. And what's remarkable, Colston Loveland didn't have a catch. They didn't need him. Luther Burden, Roma Dunze didn't have a touchdown. They didn't need it. They didn't need a defensive touchdown. Every few years, there is a brilliant quarterback or a brilliant offensive head coach that enters the league. And this time, they landed together. It is unbelievable. Year one, Ben Johnson came in and said, we got to clean up the sacks. There were a lot of messes to clean up. Year one was, we can't get you hit like this. They cleaned him up. Year two was, you're really good, but you missed too many laps. Let's get the efficiency and completion percentage up. Mission accomplished. Remember after last year's 0-2 start, Ben Johnson came out and he said, we do not have the practice habits of a championship-level football team. Talent's not the issue. So there were a lot of things to clean up. Practice was bad. The schemes were bad. They had to get, you know, they had to go to the draft board and get more high-end players. Yesterday, they didn't need them. And like a McVay and like a Shanahan, these young offensive coaches, almost all of them actually love to build offensive lines and run game, right? Here's what's remarkable. Yesterday was the third time the Bears have rushed for 280 yards or more. Do you know how hard that is in the NFL to rush for 280 yards third time? Yesterday scored 59 points. They had more rushing attempts than passing attempts. They had more rushing yards than passing yards. It was 8 offensive touchdowns, 8 plays of 20 yards. The Bears haven't run the ball like this since the late, great Walter Payton was a Bear and Walter Mondale was in office. And they're young. They're like the Seahawks. They're ascending. They're young on the offensive line. They're young at tight end. They're young at quarterback. They're young at wide receiver. They're young in the secondary. They're an ascending team. So Ben Johnson.

0: All right, welcome back. Let's not waste any time. J-Mac with the news.
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3: Jalen Hurts, solid opener with Sean Mannion for the Eagles. They get the win, but held on. Did not cover. I was disappointed. 24-22. They got actually fortunate if you look at it. Washington had a two-point conversion here. I didn't love the little shovel pass. The only reason they had to go for this was because Stephon Diggs with a knuckleheaded celebration on the previous touchdown. Instead of going for two then, they had to push it back. Just a total disaster, Colin, for Washington.
0: Philadelphia had a lot of three and outs.
3: I don't know, man. I'm a Jalen Hurts defender, so I gotta die on that hill. Didn't look great, but it's just one game. Let's not overreact. Dallas Goedert was good. Dontavian Wicks had a couple nice catches. They've got players. I just don't know why it's so choppy. You know, you look at Bears, you look at Ravens.
0: Well, I mean, go look at, first of all, I think the Eagles are very coordinator dependent. They don't have a Ben Johnson or a Shanahan or a Sean Payton as a play designer and caller. It's not what Sirianni is. So they're as good as their coordinator. And I also think, I mean, again, when you have this level of talent, and the Eagles O-line is viewed as a top two O-line in the league. Didn't play like it because O-line play stinks in September. But they're very coordinator and O-line dependent. And this is not a Josh Allen or a Caleb or Lamar that can just, like, make plays. Jalen's athletic, but he's not super. Superman. But I just watched this team, and, like, this is the third or fourth year in a row where you're just, like, three and outs. And, like, again, you don't have to score 40, but three and outs with this offensive talent?
3: Well, when the defense is cooking, they're fun to watch. It's just kind of a boring team. I mean, I'm fine boring if you're blowing people out, but they weren't. Just 2 points on Washington. Sonny Styles looked good. The linebacker Ohio State.
0: He blew through Saquon Barkley.
3: I mean, he had some splash plays. I thought he was good. And then the young kid Williams at receiver could change things for them if he emerges. I think he had four catches and a touchdown. And it's like they don't have a lot of weapons, explosiveness. I don't know. Commanders were friskier than I thought. So that division, does it change anything for you? You still like Giants?
0: No, I think the best roster by far and away is Philadelphia. Yeah. I think the best combination of coach and roster is the Giants. I think Dallas has talent, but I don't trust upstairs. I don't trust the headsets. And I think Washington Washington doesn't know their limitations yet. Like, Tennessee's just bad. Washington's good enough at quarterback, Terry McLaurin. They've got some playmakers.
3: Yeah.
0: But I think, you know, in the first several weeks, underdogs do well because everybody's locker room is unified. Like, everybody's O-line is kind of bad. You're experimenting a lot. Underdogs do well. Washington will discover by week six or seven, like, we have real ceilings here. You start losing a few players.
3: Might lose Dan Quinn.
0: And they don't have a ton of depth. Like, the Giants and the Eagles have depth. You could lose a player. Like, Washington does not. They lose two starters. They've already lost Tunzel, so it's like,
3: offensive line.
0: Watch out.
3: Let's move to the Steelers. They were ugly, but they got the win. 20-13 over the Falcons, beating Cooper Rush, largely thanks to this incredible play by T.J. Watt. I mean, this is a signature move, right? The jumping interception at the line. And listen, I'm not going to lie. I was on the Steelers here, Colin. They're up 13-10. Cooper Rush has the ball, and it's like, are the Falcons going to steal this game in Pittsburgh?
0: Well, they have a quarterback now that can't extend the pocket. Like, and they missed a couple of, like, T.J. Watt was the game.
3: That was it, yeah.
0: He was the best player by far on the field. So, again, I think Pittsburgh will look different, a little more dynamic. But when you have an older quarterback that really can't extend plays and your O-line is just okay, this is what it looks like.
3: There's the Watt numbers, the touchdown, two sacks, three tackles for loss. He was all over the place. Falcons just couldn't do anything. Kyle Pitts couldn't get the ball. Cooper Rush is not an NFL quarterback.
0: Well, they have a quarterback that probably didn't take a ton of snaps.
3: Yeah, it's a bit of a disaster. That being said, obviously emotional moment. Mike McCarthy returns to Pittsburgh. We got a video here. Here's McCarthy getting the game ball from Aaron Rodgers.
4: First team ball, first win, so obviously a special moment. I really appreciate the guys and appreciate Aaron and the kind words. And it's time to move on and get team victories from here on. I'm not one for attention, so the homecoming's been great. Just glad to get this one under our belt.
3: Rodgers 0-for-6 on passes over 20 yards.
0: Yeah.
3: DK Metcalf was brutal. A couple of OPIs, drops.
0: Has he aged quickly?
3: Well, he's a conspiracy theorist now, so.
0: Well, he was never what you would consider an elite route runner.
3: Yeah.
0: He was very dependent on his athletic ability.
3: Yeah.
0: You know, whereas there other, like Larry Fitzgerald could give you that and could give you routes. Like, it always feels like route runners' careers are longer.
3: Yeah.
0: Just like in baseball. If you're a stealing base guy and you're an athlete, you know, the specialist can last longer in sports. Like Steph Curry.
3: Shooter in the NBA.
0: He can shoot till he's 60. Yeah. He's not super athletic. So like Aaron is, I thought he played pretty well last year, but the ceiling is pretty low now.
3: Again, schedule's favorable, so he'll get away with some stuff. Final story is the Raiders, Kirk Cousins. He was very mid, as the kids like to say, but Ashton Jeddy was good and the Dolphins were atrocious. And the Raiders get a 27-13 win. Kirk had three touchdown passes. Obviously, Ashton Jeddy had a good game. But if you watch this closely, the Dolphins are just bad. They might be the second worst team in the league.
0: Well, they are. So you can't. They're the only team in the league where we're not even talking about wins. Like, they don't have, like, Arizona, you can criticize, but Arizona, tight end, wide receiver, running back. Like, they've got guys. The Jets have guys. Cleveland's got some guys. Miami's got no guys. They got a good running back, and that's about it.
3: Yeah, so I don't know. I mean, the Raiders' schedule gets extremely tough. I didn't see it from Cousins. He had a couple passes down the field, but
0: a couple picks. Mendoza could throw two picks.
3: He was not great. I don't see why they're wasting time with him, but now they go to a very angry Chargers team. Out here at SoFi.
0: Now it'll be a largely Raider crowd.
3: That's a good point. Probably 65-70% Raider.
0: Yeah, I mean, I'll be honest with you. What's the line on that?
3: I saw 7.
0: Oh, I don't know. I would like to see the Chargers play well after that before I.
3: Yeah. Well, this Ladd McConkey injury. If he's down, I don't know if he is. Like, left the game, but it's like, they don't have a lot of weapons. They couldn't get anything going. McDaniel, I don't know, man. I'm a little concerned for them. Kubiak, you know, did a good job with the Raiders, but it's the Dolphins, you know?
0: Yeah, fair. J-Mac with the news.
1: Well, that's the news.
2: And thanks for stopping by.
1: The Herd Line News.
0: Well, outside of Oklahoma, it was a good weekend for the SEC. That's good. They needed that Texas win. I'm sitting there at halftime thinking, oh, my God, Oklahoma's going to lose against the Big Ten? Texas is going to lose against the Big Ten. Like, this thing's heading sideways fast. But, and I don't, you know, it's funny. Arch Manning had a moment on the sidelines and trying to read his lips. It was something about, like, I got to stop worrying about stuff. There is so much pressure on him. There's the name pressure, Manning. There's Texas pressure. There's Ohio State revenge pressure. It's a national TV game. It looked great on TV. It was big. Oklahoma game too. Big on TV. Like Arch Manning, like NIL money, like I don't think there's ever been a college quarterback facing more pressure than Arch Manning. I mean, Texas, that was Sark's must win, SEC pressure. We've got to beat the Big Ten. He's the big NIL guy in the country. They lost last year and he looked awful. Like that, I was just the whole game, I kept thinking, like, there is a weight on Arch Manning. And yet in the second half, he was outstanding. 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
3: 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I don't worry about talent. 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
4: So think about what teams look the best. 49ers, great coach, Shanahan. Chicago, I think it's pretty obvious to see Ben Johnson's an excellent coach. Minnesota roaring back with a backup quarterback, Kevin O'Connell. We all know he's really elite. That doesn't mean everybody with a good coach played well. New England, Mike Vrabel, Sean McVay, Rams. But Liam Cohen, Jags, you know, played a little college football. They were great at the end of last season. Like a lot of the teams that played well, a Harbaugh, the New York Giants, there was a connection between, oh, they really played well, and they've got a really, really smart head coach. A lot of the times it's an offensive coach. I will say this. I thought, you know, one of the weirder performances was Tampa Bay with all the turnovers, and Baker Mayfield suddenly thought he was Lamar Jackson. It's like, bro, there's a delta between how athletic you are and how athletic you think you are. Like, settle down, stay in the pocket. I thought Tampa just did not look very good. I thought Dallas looked bad. Again, you what I'm looking for in week one is you can see coaching. Like, when you watch the Niners against the Rams in Australia, you saw the physicality. You saw the intention of the offense. They were trying to run the ball and be super physical with the Rams, who flew in late. You're watching the Bears. Their first 13 plays, 10 of them were run plays. The Bears came into that environment to run the football. Buffalo came into the game. Lots of 13 personnel. We're going to take some big shots down the field. We're going to go for it on fourth down. And so I think the people that had that were decisive were intentional. There wasn't any fog. Like the Rams, I still couldn't figure out what was the Rams' game plan. I really couldn't figure it out. Like the Colts yesterday, I'm not exactly sure what they were trying to do. Here's Matt Hasselbeck earlier on week one.
6: When you do a practice in the NFL and the quarterback scrambles, you just blow the whistle. Like the guys chase you, you stay away from the guy in the red jersey, blow the whistle. It's almost like it doesn't count. You know, it's like it gets talked about like, yeah, and just make sure you get the quarterback. Hey, plaster, make it go down. But in real tackle football, the physical teams won and dominated, and the teams with the quarterback got out, they made plays and had huge days. It doesn't surprise me at all.
4: So the big theme we've talked about today is if you had an unathletic or a pocket quarterback, Rams, Lions, both Atlanta and Pittsburgh, it got ugly because O-line play in September, most of September, is poor because starters, you take such a beating on the O-line, coaches try to preserve, especially their mid to veteran offensive linemen. They just don't play them. Well, the problem with that, you can do that at corner, you can do that at wide receiver. Offensive line is the hardest unit to create cohesion. And so when you're not playing in preseason and it's already hard to create that chemistry, it's ugly. So like Denver tonight has a very, very good offensive line. It probably won't be great. Kansas City has O-line questions. That's why I like Denver tonight. Is that my takeaway is Kansas City's already got a left tackle issue. And O-line play is sketchy in the first couple of weeks anyway. So it's why I like Denver tonight. But I think overall, the great quarterbacks that could get and play off script did very, very well. I mean, Jaden Daniels can move off script. That helps that team a lot. I also think early in a season, the bad teams don't know they're bad. like you can sell your teams. I mean, this is very much a sport rooted in belief, right? It's rah, rah. It's in belief. Blow through a wall. Like Miami knows they're not great, but the Raiders right now, the Jets right now, those aren't great teams. They think they're really good. I mean, the Raiders are sitting there thinking, we didn't have Brock Bowers. I mean, like so the Raiders winning, Arizona beats the Chargers. I mean, they're looking up and like, we're tied for first place. Over the course of time, the better teams have more depth. And the Arizonas and the teams that don't have a ton of depth, they'll have Washington, they'll have two or three core injuries. And you'll look up in week 7 or 8 or 9 when everybody's banged up. Philadelphia will be fine. Depth. Rams will be fine. Seattle will be fine. They've got depth. The average teams don't. So the week one schedule, a lot of underdogs. Philadelphia is the one that, you know how like in your life you'll have a problem? And like Mike Tomlin used to have a saying, 2 times is a trend. 3 times isn't a trend. 2 times is a trend. What's really interesting about week two is with this O-line situation and Matt Stafford, we know they'll be fine over time with their depth and Stafford, but now you get that pass rush of the New York Giants against the Rams in week two, and that'll be a Giants crowd in L.A. at SoFi. So that you start looking at week two, that's a Monday night game. That Giants pass rush gave the Cowboys problem. Anything jump out to you right now in week two?
2: Wow.
4: Buffalo opens up. That's Thursday in their new stadium.
2: Yeah, I think I would probably take the Vikings getting 5.5 at Chicago. You like that or no?
4: Who's the quarterback?
2: Carson Wentz. Well, I would like it because everybody and their mom is going to bet the Bears who scored 59 points. Nobody's going to bet Carson Wentz. And the line, by the way, this line was 2.5 last week. Now it's 5.5. You know, we're moving it because of what? Kyler Murray to Wentz and 59 points. So I would take a nibble on the Vikings. Brian Flores, great defensive coordinator.
4: The mystery to me, the mystery game is, what the hell happened to the Chargers?
2: Yeah. And now they host the Raiders, Ashton Jeanty. Chargers are, yeah, they were probably the biggest week one letdown. They were 8.5-point favorites.
4: And it was really struggled to get the ball, could not make stops. They didn't get great protection. Like, there's sometimes you watch a game and you're like, I mean, the Rams, you're like, well, if Stafford would have gotten into the end zone, you had a game. Like, Arizona was the better team, first minute last.
2: Yeah.
4: It's like, what am I watching?
2: Not great.
4: Here's the reality. 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
11: I'm Dan Patrick, and this is Above the Noise. Where has the time gone? It feels like yesterday we were watching Patrick Willis and Navarro Bowman anchor one of the NFL's best defenses in the 49ers. Now Willis, Hall of Famer. Bowman's son, Navarro Bowman Jr., five-star recruit going to UConn for basketball. Shedeur Sanders, Dylan Harper, Bonnie James, Marvin Harrison Jr., Joey Porter Jr., even Arch Manning to an extent. Everywhere you look, the next generation is showing up. 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Makes you feel old. 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I'm Dan Patrick, and this is Above the Noise. 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
7: Vikings quarterback Kyler Murray is in concussion protocol. That was the message today from head coach Kevin O'Connell, who also said running back Jordan Mason is being evaluated for a thumb injury. Ravens head coach Jesse Minter called wide receiver Zay Flowers day-to-day with his hamstring injury. And Chargers head coach Jim Harbaugh said that wide receiver Ladd McConkey is day-to-day with injured ribs that forced him to miss leave yesterday's game against the Cardinals. Rams head coach Sean McVay giving an update on Aaron Donald.
8: Will Aaron play on Monday?
9: We haven't decided that yet. He's going to continue to work his process, and you know, we'll see what that looks like.
7: Week 2 Monday Night Football is the Giants and Rams from L.A. Week 1 Monday Night Football is tonight in Kansas City. Chiefs taking on the Broncos. Florida State fired AD Michael Alford, while the Clippers and Raptors finalized their Kawhi Leonard.

0: the Edge Pavilion in Loveland, Nevada.
1: It's the NFL on Sports USA, and we're in New England as the Pittsburgh Steelers come to Foxborough to battle the Patriots. Drake May and the Pats have new playmakers in Whitehouse, A.J. Brown and Romeo Doubs. The Men of Steel are led by the super connection of Rodgers to Metcalf.
2: Caught by Metcalf, touchdown Pittsburgh!
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0: even though Rich is a big fan of the Pujols, he's wearing the Cardinals outfit right there on screen, flying away Lenny Kravitz style. Because, yeah, he was talking too much trash about the Cardinals, and they showed up. Week one, things that made you go, Again, Covino and Rich, the show that takes accountability. I'm proud of Rich. I appreciate it. Well, live from the Fox Sports Radio studio, the wait is over. 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
1: And if you miss any of today's show, you can catch the pod wherever you get your podcast. Danny G loads the best of, and it's awesome, and I appreciate it, and he's the man. And before the end of the show, Danny, I do want to craft a fun DraftKings parlay for tonight. I got a couple ideas going, okay?
2: Nice.
1: A couple ideas. We were actually, so far, the only bet I've missed so far, we hit our teaser for the opening game with the Pats and Seahawks. Mm-hmm. We did well in the Niners game. We hit all our others except for anything involving the Cardinals, which... So, a couple notes I just want to bring up. We did not...
2: You lost the one bet that's going to cost you the most steak dollars.
1: Exactly.
0: Actually, I think Rich put his foot in his mouth. I'm sorry. What is a bird foot called?
1: Yeah.
2: Claw? Talon.
1: A talon?
0: You put your talon in your mouth about something else.
3: Chickens have large talons.
0: Do you now blame Madison Beer at all? Because you thought them noodling would never come back to bite him in the ass. Meanwhile, they look pretty terrible.
1: You know what? I have thoughts on that. Hold that thought.
0: That was a story. Remember, Justin Herbert's girlfriend was on the field and everything?
2: No, I'm glad you brought that up. In the show notes, it said, top of hour two, does Rich still feel strongly about Madison Beer not being a distraction?
0: I sure did. Did you see her yesterday?
1: Because it made me go,
2: we didn't ask you what she looked like.
1: Oh. I have thoughts, and I'll address moronic fans everywhere if you want me to. But I will say a couple things, a couple notes. We went over all our observations from week one. And, Danny, I apologize it took us this long to give Max Crosby and your Raiders some love. I know it was the Dolphins they beat, but you play who's on your schedule. And, for a guy that the Ravens, backed out of a trade on because he was, made it seem like he was crippled.
2: Yeah.
1: Max Crosby looked pretty damn good.
2: He was all over the field, had a sack and a half. He was in on that second one.
0: Fired up as usual.
2: After that first sack, you see him run to the sideline. Yeah. So excited. The defense overall played great. And, I saw some haters on social media last night saying, calm down, you didn't win the Super Bowl, it's the Dolphins. But, hey, they could have lost to the Dolphins, and everyone, those haters would have said, ha, you lost to the stinky Dolphins. So, can't win.
1: You know, the game of the two best teams that played each other yesterday, we haven't even mentioned that it's Josh Allen with that dart in the fourth quarter, that 30-yard slant down.
2: That was a really fun game to watch, and then rolled right into Kirk Cousins. I wanted to mention his because he was kind of mid. He did drive the team right down the field on that opening drive and scored, and he looked good. I mean, he had three short touchdown passes, but anytime he tried to throw down the field, it seemed like it was a problem. Ashton Jeanty obviously stole the show on offense for Vegas.
0: Yeah, he looks solid.
1: But, that Bills,
2: that O-line.
1: That Bills win, I think it did take away a little bit from the fact that I think Houston will be a force to be reckoned with this year, just that they drew the Bills week one. I would not be shocked if Houston...
2: Why did you give the Raiders 10 seconds and then you went to the Bills?
1: I know. Man, the Raiders, huh? Am I right? And I did want to point out one thing not football related. Pete Alonso returns to Citi Field tonight for the first time, and apparently fans are all conspiring to give this guy the biggest standing
0: him.
1: To give him the biggest standing ovation ever to let the Mets ownership know you made a mistake.
0: It made me go when he didn't sign the guy immediately. Yeah. He was the face and the clutch player
1: and
0: for
1: the
0: Mets. And if you're going to stay away from football just for a second, what made me go this weekend was how Ryan Garcia.
2: Dude, totally. The highlights were sick.
0: Dominated.
1: Viva la Mexico!
0: Yet people still have a problem with him not speaking Spanish, which is ridiculous. That doesn't make him any less Mexican. Selena didn't speak Spanish. Everybody loves Selena, right? Leave Garcia alone. And, of course, I'm going to say that because your boy here doesn't speak Spanish really that well. So I was proud of him because he out-bullied the bully. But people that had a problem with the early stoppage make me go, because yeah, it stopped maybe a few seconds too soon, but Conor Benn was not coming back from that fight. He was done. He was out on his feet. So if you're concerned about protecting the safety of the fighters, I think it was handled well, and hope you enjoyed the fights
1: and,
0: over the weekend.
1: And let me ask Dan Beyer, only because he's much more of a college football guy than I am, but I watched every down of that Texas-Ohio State game while I was at my buddy Jason's on Saturday, his kid's birthday party, all the dads and some of the moms were gathered around watching. When they were down by less than two tutties, I said, you know, it felt so destined for like, all right, Texas gets the ball back, they'll be down by less than a tutty, and they could do this. But we're not giving Arch Manning credit. It's not like he had some miraculous performance. So, DB, who gets the credit?
3: You know, you're the wrong guy to ask this. You know what my
1: I know you're Ohio State guy, but who do you give the credit to? Is it just like
3: not
1: the Ohio State?
3: I'll tell you that much. Yeah, they had about seven plays that they could have made that would have sealed the deal. They converted some fourth downs. I felt that Texas actually abandoned the run at some point. They probably could have gotten more at that point. But when you're up 23-3, you have to do a lot wrong to allow the other team.
1: Yeah, I'm not trying to rub it in, DB. I'm just saying, like, I know watching that game, I felt like it wasn't like Texas. It was like, man, could you believe that down-the-stretch performance by blank? I was like, it seemed like more they just kept crawling back in with
3: made
1: nothing.
3: Plays. They had two fourth downs made that were gutsy calls by Sark.
0: Rich, so, you've been chirping pretty loud all day about Ohio State blowing.
2: Yeah, don't worry, DB. Yeah. He's buying you lunch this week. Yeah.
1: Wait, Dan's involved? So it's lunch why wouldn't I?
3: Yeah. I know you guys do things as a foursome. Trust me, I know I'm the odd man out.
1: Hey, lunch for the next 14 weeks. Awesome.
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3: And here's what you need to know.
4: Minnesota Vikings head coach Kevin O'Connell today confirmed that quarterback Kyler Murray is in concussion protocol. Carson Wentz replaced Murray in yesterday's win against the Packers. O'Connell also said today that running back Jordan Mason is being evaluated for a thumb injury. No word on their status for week two against the Bears. Week one wraps up tonight with the Broncos and Chiefs, 8:15 Eastern time from Kansas City. Browns have the Buccaneers coming up in week two. Head coach Todd Monken says he anticipates Deshaun Watson being the team's starting quarterback. Watson 16-22 yesterday for 205 yards and a pick and a loss to the Jaguars. Ladd McConkey is day-to-day as the Chargers wide receiver is dealing with injured ribs. Same with Ravens wide receiver Zay Flowers, who has a hamstring strain. And Lions running back Isaiah Pacheco will miss 12 weeks following back surgery. Falcons lost defensive lineman Deshaun Hand for the year with a torn quad muscle. Florida State today fired AD Michael Alford, while ESPN says the Clippers and Raptors finalized their trade that will send Kawhi Leonard back to Toronto. I'm Dan Beyer.
3: Ladies and gentlemen, it's Covino and Rich.
5: This is Seth Rogen on Covino and Rich. 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
7: Rich, call David. Rich, Rich is Sam. I mean, how are we supposed to do a show? You think Madison Beer is distracting? Do a show with Sam.
8: Madison Beer not distracting at all, if you don't believe me, as any reasonable human being. By the way,
7: I feel like
8: I'm pushing my luck. I have a five-leg parlay, which is usually...
7: Watch out for the whammy.
8: Whammy!
7: I want to get involved tonight. After the show, I'm going to my son's baseball practice for an hour.
9: Yeah.
7: And then watching the game. And all I'm thinking about is, am I one leg? You know, like, that's the trick with parlays, right? You push it and you do one too many legs, and then all of a sudden, what does every bro you know say? Yo, man, I missed my parlay by one leg.
9: Yeah, that's how they get you. That's how they get you.
7: That's how they get you.
9: Yeah, that's how they get you.
7: But you know what? 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Now, I have five legs.
9: Okay.
7: I want you to tell me if there's one of these you would drop, because part of me feels like I'm pushing my luck. Because I want everyone to follow along for fun, if you want, at your own risk.
9: Sure.
7: My brother would hate this because he's a Broncos fan, but I got Chiefs minus 1.5. So just the game itself. And I got Mahomes 220 yards or more.
9: Okay. First game back in a while. That's
7: I got Mahomes,
9: a little risky.
7: Mahomes 2 or more passing touchdowns.
9: Okay.
7: Travis Kelce, 30 yards or more receiving.
9: I would say that's right about on target.
7: And Jaylen Waddle, the new weapon for Bo Nix, 50-plus yards receiving.
9: I'd say that 220 yards from Mahomes is the riskiest one.
7: I looked at his last five performances against the Broncos, and they're all like over 260, 270, 300. So
9: I mean, I'm not rooting against
7: I know,
9: you.
7: I know, but Broncos defense, one? I know. Danny G, is there one that stands out? Like, I would take that one out, or would you roll the dice here? I'll give you that. If I keep all five, 50 pays 465.
9: Kelce's still the guy that Mahomes is going to look for. 30 yards, I think that's doable.
10: He's at this stage of his career, he's going to have games that just look pedestrian, then he's going to have games that are still
9: game,
10: amazing.
9: They're going to try to give him the ball a few times. 30 yards, I think he can do that.
10: I think he's going to have 45 yards.
9: Yeah, not much more, but I think he's going to have more.
7: So 30 we feel safe with.
9: Yeah.
7: Waddle, 50 yards in his debut with Bo Nix and Sean Payton. You like Waddle for a 50
9: Waddle's
7: spot?
9: Waddle's looking for new targets, yeah. I mean, Bo Nix is looking for new targets. Waddle's the guy, yeah.
7: I think the risky part might be two passing touchdowns from Mahomes might be the risky part, because he might scramble one in, they might go to the run game, right? Like is that the one? I think that might be it.
9: I think the 220 for Mahomes. That's what stands out to me.
7: Come on, guys,
10: lock it in.
7: Consensus, guys. Yeah. What do you think?
10: Mahomes passes for 241 yards.
7: Okay. All right, so but do you think the two passing touchdowns is too many? Maybe they put in the end zone another way.
9: It seems like that's what you're thinking, so go for it.
10: In our show chat here, Wes is saying, no way Mahomes throws for 220.
9: Hmm. Well, think about it.
10: Because of that Broncos defense? Oh, boy.
9: Go to DraftKings. 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
7: And enjoy the game together. 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
10: Oh,
7: you know what Rich is saying?
9: He gets to choose the lunch, so he's going to get us like, you know, he's going to try to fatten us up.
7: It's not going
9: to
7: make you guys hamburger helper.
10: It's going to be steak burritos then if you're doing Taco Bell.
9: Yeah, this guy's going to get us all cheap stuff.
7: This week, tomorrow is your free lunch because it's
9: I'm not going to let you bring our health down because you lost the bet.
7: What do you want?
9: We'll figure it out.
7: $20 salads every week?
9: Well, here's something that we could think about for tomorrow because it's getting late early and we're getting pumped for Monday Night Football, Broncos at the Chiefs. We'll be talking about that tomorrow as well, but Myles Garrett, unfortunately, out as of now, 4 weeks, maybe. 4 weeks, they're saying, for left knee arthroscopic knee surgery. Now, remember, Aaron Donald, coming out of retirement, because he believed that the Rams could go all the way. And part of that was because of Myles Garrett. We don't know when he's coming back. They're saying 4 weeks. We don't know how it's going to heal, how he's going to rehab, but he's out. And they already lost the first game. They didn't look that great. You know, they look great on paper. That became the narrative for sure because there's a lot of hype around them. Does that mean they're going to be that great? They didn't look that great. If I was Aaron Donald, I'd be like, there's too much risk now, not enough reward. He was coming out because he thought it was pretty much a guaranteed Super Bowl run for them.
7: Do you remember when
9: it's looking less and less guaranteed. I would, like, secure my legacy and say, maybe I'm not going to play this
7: year. Hold on. He just got paid, what, $20 million?
9: He was coming out not for the money.
7: Right, well, hold
9: to my knowledge, even though that's a great payday, he was coming out for the Super Bowl run.
7: So you think, because Myles Garrett's out for a month,
9: I think that's
7: you think the Rams are, I mean, there was an overreaction today saying the Rams, a week ago, they were the Super Bowl favorites. Now you're saying they're not even going to make the playoffs? Give me a break.
9: Like you said, if we were going to a sweet vacation destination and you said you were going, then all of a sudden, you're not going and I'm stuck with everybody else and we're not even going to the sweet vacation destination, which is the Super Bowl that we said, I'm less likely to want to go now.
7: All right. Well, you know what? Think about it. We'll talk about it tomorrow. Enjoy your Monday Night Football. We'll see you then. Arrivederci, baby.
9: See you in the promised land.
7: Bye, guys. We are.
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28: Tonight's NFL game, 8:15 p.m. Eastern kickoff as Denver at Kansas City. The Browns expect quarterback Deshaun Watson to start again this Sunday. Vikings QB Kyler Murray was in team meetings today after Sunday's concussion. He is in the league's concussion protocol. Ravens wide receiver Zay Flowers is day-to-day with his hamstring injury. Panthers wideout Jalen Coker does not expect to miss time despite an ankle injury. He was in a walking boot. Patriots running back Travion Henderson was due to return to practice today after his ankle injury. Titans linebacker Cedric Gray cleared concussion protocol. Florida State fired athletic director Michael Alford. To Major League Baseball, the Dodgers' Kyle Tucker has homered. LA's up 1-0 bottom of the second at the Reds with Tarek Skubal on the mound. White Sox at Cleveland scoreless in the top of the second. White Sox first place in the AL Central, just a half game over the Guardians. 2 weeks left in the season. I'm Steve DeSager.
29: One guy is happily divorced. One guy is happily married. One guy gets called Daddy by his three beautiful daughters. One guy gets called Daddy after a credit card approval. One guy

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6: You know how you always make fun of me for not eating and get mad at me? I ain't gonna lie. Them wings, whatever you just smell. Boy, you got this one a few times where I'm in here starving. I got some ribs waiting on me at home. Leftovers, get to those a little bit. And some shrimp and grits. It's going down. All right, couple. Rob Parker, Kelvin Washington on a Magic City Monday. Tyler Dunn, thank you for joining us. We appreciate it. Ty Dunn on X. Give him a follow. Still got a lot left next hour. Tony Casillas is going to join us, two-time Super Bowl champ. Looking forward to that. We'll have some more conversations about the Packers as well. And then we'll get to Arch Manning and a big win for Texas over Ohio State. And also some more NFL games and headlines that we got to get to in hour three. So still a lot, and last call too. So still a lot to get to. Right now it is time for Shekel City.
4: Welcome to Shekel City, the home base for Rob Parker's daily picks against the spread.
6: Yeah, how you do?
7: All right, 2-1 on Friday night. 6-2-1 after Elijah got his wish on the reset. 6-2-1 is where we are. Here we go, best bet. I'm taking the Broncos +2.5 in Kansas City to upset the Chiefs.
6: Pat Mahomes, did he lose a little weight?
7: I don't know, did he?
6: Looking a little more chisel, Rob G. A little.
7: Yeah, all right. The Yankees -1.5 runs are in Minnesota taking on the Twins. And the Cardinals -1.5, they're hosting the San Francisco Giants in St. Louis. So Cardinals -1.5, Yankees -1.5, and the Broncos +2.5. Remember, I'm not telling you who to bet on. I'm telling you who I bet.
6: I will say, you know, we thought about the Chiefs. And not a lot of buzz. And justifiably so. Like they weren't great last year. The year before, they were fantastic record-wise, 15-2, but they didn't, you know, if you kind of watch, it was like a little bit of a facade or fugazi. But one thing I love when you get the guys, certain guys back, is that the you know me, like whether you love Mahomes or hate him, you get that, a little bit of that back with him, where you can boo him and hate him and go against anybody but the Chiefs, or maybe you're excited to see him and the Chiefs come back. He, of course, said he was going to be ready for week one. Here we are, week one he is. Going up against the Bo Nix, by the way.
7: I hope he's okay. I like the rush, the idea. I just don't even, if he's healthy, fine, go out there. But to rush yourself back, I know you want to play. Teams have to be very careful. I just hope nothing happens. You know, like.
6: But yeah, a few of those this week. Kyler Murray.
7: You know what
6: Miles
7: I mean?
6: Garrett,
7: like playing quarterback is a tough position. You better be ready and better be right. You don't want anything to. You know, and this is a team that comes. This is the game you want to be at. The Broncos, they come from a quarterback.
6: Listen, Broncos, so that's allegedly what I'm saying. The Texans.
7: That's what I'm saying. You know, you got to be healthy and ready. And I hope it's not a rush job. You know what I mean?
6: Yeah. I think it is. I think it is a little bit of a rush. I think that happens. But the good thing about and us all loving sports, covering sports and all that good stuff, modern medicine is a bit crazy. When I sit here and we have former players on and they tell, and you can sometimes look at them, maybe they got shorts on, you look at their knees and see what a surgery that these guys can get and be all right in 4 months.
7: Yeah, but
6: that would have been,
7: But we've also seen the flip side of them rushing Kevin Durant out to the finals.
6: Well, they told that man, relax.
7: The doctors cleared him. Like who's the doctor?
6: We were all like, bro, relax.
7: Right? Everybody. Everybody.
6: And Clay Thompson.
7: When the doctor were like, what? The doctors cleared you? What doctors?
6: Yeah, that ended up bad. He ain't been right since. I mean, he's put up buckets, but not in those types of
7: situations.
6: No, but
7: I'm just saying, like, most people thought that was ludicrous, that he was rushing himself back.
6: Yeah, Bo Nix, by the way, another person who was injured. Bo Nix might have been in, he might have the Rams feeling of that could have been our Super Bowl, you know, because he was right there. He doesn't tore, and none of us even saw him. Remember, Rajiv, the ankle. We were like, oh. Then he was out.
5: They found out he fractured his ankle after the game.
6: Yeah, we were all like, why is he out? Or what's going on? And then fractured his ankle. So
5: and his coach were beefing about it afterwards. Yeah, they couldn't agree whether or not he had a history of ankle injury.
6: Which was the weirdest thing. Sean Payton, when he's usually like, you're his guy, he's going to. That was a weird thing.
5: Speaking of his guy, I know you guys don't have the sound on in the studio because you're doing a radio show, of course. But one of the big storylines coming out of this pregame show is that Adam Schefter revealed during the broadcast that when Bo Nix went down, that Sean Payton reached out to Drew Brees about starting the AFC Championship game in his place instead of Jarrett Stidham.
6: Is that even legal? Like, not legal, but like NFL? Like, can you just randomly put a dude on the roster?
8: I mean, Philip Rivers back, yeah.
6: No, I'm talking about in the postseason. That's what he said,
7: man,
6: right?
7: I don't know what the protocol. This is a time. You just can't take somebody off. They got to be on the roster.
6: That's what I mean.
7: You know what I mean?
6: Just be like, hey, I know we already got set our rosters, but we about to go bring a 62-year-old.
7: If I'm Drew Brees, I'd be like, no, I don't want my Hall of Fame to be reset. I'm serious. If I was Drew Brees, nope.
6: Hey, would it be even for a playoff game?
7: If you play, you got to wait 5 years from the last time you
6: played. No, you'd be right there. You'd be an inch away from a Super Bowl. That might be tempting. I ain't going to lie.
7: Nah,
6: don't just, call I, me. I wouldn't do it.
7: I wouldn't do it. Why?
6: You know you're going in.
7: No. I don't want to wait. No. I don't want to wait 5 years, and I don't want to get smashed or hurt.
6: But listen, you got a wheelchair to the Hall of Fame.
7: Yeah, okay.
6: And you might even add another Super Bowl to it. Boy, you might be in another wing. They might say, all right, here's the quarterbacks who got in, who's solid, good. Here's a couple of two Super Bowl winning quarterback guys.
7: If he didn't win a Super Bowl, that might be tempting.
6: But I'm saying you already
7: won a game. It doesn't matter. And then, I don't know, man.
6: I might have been like, he said he
7: reached out to him. He could have accepted it. He obviously didn't accept it, right?
6: Don't call me.
7: Rob G, is that what you just said?
6: He did call him or considered calling.
5: That Drew Brees considered playing for the Broncos.
6: Oh,
7: he considered it. He wouldn't do it.
6: I would have considered that.
5: I mean, his TV gig ain't going very well. Might as well go back to what he could do best.
7: He was supposed to be the big guy on NBC, and I believe.
6: Yeah, they did say he ain't going to be here no more. How's Mike Tomlin? Every day I couldn't watch it.
5: His first one was tough. The last one yesterday, they had a thing just for him. He was great.
6: All right. I haven't been able to hear it. I keep seeing kind of how we have the situation here in the studio. It's time for somebody to be on the hot seat, dang it. We'll tell you who. It's the Odd Couple, Fox Sports Radio. We are
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22: Meet Barkley. When Barkley smells gas, he leaves fast. When Barkley hears hissing coming from a gas appliance, he leaves fast. When Barkley sees dirt or water shooting from the ground, he leaves fast. Barkley then calls 911 and Southwest Gas from a safe location.
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26: The Monday Night Football matchup has Denver at Kansas City kick off in about 15 minutes. The Cleveland Browns expect quarterback Deshaun Watson to start again this Sunday. Vikings QB Kyler Murray was in team meetings today after Sunday's concussion. He is still in the league's concussion protocol. The Raiders say tight end Brock Bowers with his knee injury is day-to-day. Running back of the Patriots, Travion Henderson, was due to return to practice today after his ankle injury. Cedric Gray, Titans linebacker, cleared concussion protocol. Eagles guard Landon Dickerson will miss at least a month. He's on IR with a knee injury. In baseball, White Sox at Guardians scoreless in the bottom of the fifth. White Sox with a half-game lead over the Guardians in the AL Central. And right now, the Dodgers, on the strength of two early homers, still lead at Cincinnati 3-0 in the bottom of the fifth inning. Among the later games, the Padres start up in about a half an hour at Colorado. Pods have won 7 straight. I'm Steve DeSager.
27: One guy is happily divorced. One guy is happily married. One guy gets called daddy by his 3 beautiful daughters. One One guy gets called daddy after a credit card approval. One guy won a state high school basketball championship. One guy only covered a state high school basketball championship. One guy's been inducted into three halls of fame. One guy has only mocked a hall. Does this seem weird to anybody else?
0: Hey, I heard that.
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6: 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Comment along. 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All right, Rob, do you have some Odd Mob people?
2: Yeah, the YouTubians are upset about a lot of stuff.
1: What they mad about?
2: Just for dumb reasons. MDP MOB says, man, Calvin, the biggest fraud. Why would an idiot Pistons fan rock a Chicago Bulls hat? Detroit fans should move on him when they see him.
1: You know what's funny, Rob G?
2: What's that?
1: I was actually fully. I'm shocked we made it an hour. I thought one of y'all was going to smoke me about it. But
2: I've seen you wear a bunch of different hats. It doesn't matter to me.
1: Well,